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0: Clemson did.
1: Fair.
0: Yeah. You know, but overall, though, I don't really read too much into preseason.
2: Here's what really matters.
0: Okay.
2: Who's going to be on the defensive line for the Rams come week one? Will it be the greatest defensive tackle of all time? Here's Sean McVay on the potential of seeing Aaron Donald return.
3: If Aaron does decide he wants to do it, I've been very open that we want to try to be able to explore that opportunity. But I think he has kind of earned the right to be able to say, like, he knows himself in terms of, am I able to stack back-to-back days? Am I able to do some of the different things and some of those benchmarks that he set out for himself? And what I don't want to sit here and do is put a timeline on it, and then something comes up where I've got to kind of push it back. What I have said with him, we have some loose things where we've identified, you know, dates that we'd like to be able to hit. But what I don't want to have is any sort of unnecessary pressure on him if there's some unforeseen circumstances. I feel great about our football team as it currently stands, and I know he'll add value if he decides to come. And so if he's put himself in a position to be able to say yes or no, I think he's earned the right to have clarity on that.
2: For me, it has nothing to do whether or not Aaron Donald can play in the NFL physically. It's a matter of not he wants to do it mentally. Does Aaron Donald actually believe he can do it? Is he committed to doing it? And he doesn't want to let down his teammates. All right, coming up next, it just means more in the SEC, but it's the Big Ten that's back-to-back-to-back national champs. We touch on the SEC, though, next.
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0: right? That still falls on you to an extent, right? And then you have the ball last, 2023, and you're, granted, the kicker did miss the field goal. But again, like, why are we in a situation where we're settling for a field goal, right?
1: We have a hard out, so I'm going to interject here because I have to get this point in.
0: Go ahead.
1: He's played 15 games in the postseason. That's essentially a season. Mm-hmm. 3,900 passing yards, 29 touchdowns, 6 interceptions, and a rating of 101.5.
0: Most
1: like,
0: of that,
1: bro, that's a Hall of Fame.
0: Most
1: career.
0: Of that is in the wild card because they're playing a bunch of 7th-seed teams.
1: You're not necessarily wrong, but it's not because of him solely. It's because football is the consummate team sport, and you have to play boring coach speak team football. Like, you have to play three phases of football.
0: For sure.
1: Very quickly, boom or bust, Super Bowl or bust, because they fired Sean.
0: Oh, I don't think they're going to make the Super Bowl.
1: No, I know, but is it a failure of a
0: season?
1: Yes, it is. All right, another failure of a season if they don't make the Super Bowl. What happens to this Texans team if they don't get there? What do they do at the quarterback position? Far bigger question in Houston than it is in Buffalo here on ESPN Radio and the ESPN app.
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15: I'm Ed Bankin. We start with football news. According to the NFL Network's Ian Rappaport, Viking safety and linebacker Jamal Adams has suffered a season-ending knee injury. He was hurt in yesterday's preseason contest against the Giants. and was carted off the field. Meanwhile, the Cowboys have signed veteran pass rusher Von Miller. A source tells ESPN it will be a one-year deal. According to ESPN's Adam Schefter, Cardinals rookie running back Jeremiah Love is dealing with a high ankle sprain. The team is hopeful he will be ready for the regular season. Baseball continues to mourn the death of pitcher Tommy John. He passed away earlier today. John won 288 games pitching for the Yankees, Dodgers, and four other teams. Had a groundbreaking surgery for a situation which named after him. On MLB on ESPN Radio, New York Daily News columnist Bill Madden talked about his legacy.
16: Well, from the standpoint of the surgery, obviously, he had about as big an impact on baseball as any pitcher ever in the history of the game, because of the fact that it was a revolutionary surgery to begin with, and not only did it save his career, it saved hundreds of others.
15: Tommy John was 83 years old. In baseball on Sunday, it was the Brewers over the Dodgers 6-2. Milwaukee takes 3-4 from L.A. The Dodgers in third overall in the National League. The Braves second. They defeated the Diamondbacks 5-3. WNBA, the Fever and the Dream go to overtime before Indiana prevails 95-91. Caitlin Clark led the way with 26 points. Sky over the Storm 82-80 and the Fire down the Mercury 88-85.
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0: going to be moments. Like, let's just hope it doesn't come in a big moment where he misidentifies the mic or doesn't identify protection or whatever that might be that's on the center's plate, because there's more than a lot of fans realize is on that center position's plate. And as a rookie, it's going to happen, man. And you made this point before the show. The growth of alignment is not linear. Yeah. It is a long, tiresome process.
1: Yeah. Yeah, no, for sure. So, and we got to see how he looks like. I love how you said that point about, we got to see, can he be a good lineman? You know, like, we love the scrappiness. We love all that. Yes, but you want to see your offensive lineman, da, da, da, da.
0: I mean, I can go out there being mean, but, you know.
1: But, you know, you and I both know that only takes you so far. Okay, eventually you got to be able to block people and move people off the line of scrimmage, right? Because I remember the Saints, they took a guy a few years back. His name is escaping me right now. Trevor Penning. He was a top 10 pick or top 11 pick, one or two. But he was in that 11-10 slot. The specific doesn't really matter. And he was known for that. Like, at the Senior Bowl, he was tossing guys around, doing all that stuff. And then he couldn't block. He got moved. He got traded before the end of his rookie contract.
0: Oops.
1: So it's like, as good as that trait is, you got to be able to block, right? That's why, you know, even though people in Houston didn't love Laremy, at least he was good at blocking, right? Like, regardless, he was good at that particular thing, right? He might not have been the meanest or the doggest or whatever, but he was very skilled in that area. And that, to me, is the most important thing for offensive linemen, because if you can't do that, you're going to get people hurt. Now, we'll see, can that offensive line move people off the line of scrimmage? That's the only way they're going to be able to win big. I think one thing we all get lost in this whole quarterback discussion, and, you know I was poking fun at Josh Allen and whatnot, and I think obviously you're going to Super Bowl with him. I was just poking fun. In the AFC, I know we love talking about quarterbacks, it's about what do your trenches look like? Mm. Because I think what everybody forgets is football is played outside for the most part, especially in the AFC, and the teams that are good, it's the Bills, the Ravens, the Chiefs, maybe the Bengals, theoretically the Steelers, and those places are cold. You can't just throw the ball all day, you know? Like, some, granted, Kansas, you know, Mahomes being able to do that, yada, yada, whatever, but that's not something that's sustainable. You're going to have to be able to move the people off the line of scrimmage and run the ball and be effective there.
0: Yeah, I agree, and I think the Texans are actually built to win in the cold and outside with that defense and the fact that they want to theoretically identify as a downhill physical running team. But as we know, just because you identify as something doesn't mean you are something. One thing I love about the NFL is there's drama. We don't know who's going to win the Super Bowl. It's a crapshoot. And baseball right now, I mean, it's the Dodgers or the field. It's not good for the game. We're going to discuss, are they the clear on favorite here on Game Night and ESPN Radio and ESPN app next.
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0: teams are getting eyeballs on them, where the Dodgers, I feel like you could be right in the sense that it's really just the Dodgers by themselves.
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1: Las Vegas was built for stars. And on August 22nd, two of boxing's biggest take center stage. Rolly Romero never follows the script.
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0: them are all new. 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
2: Fernando Mendoza checking the boxes for the most part in his debut in New York. Jackson Dart went into the big blue box, the medical tent, after he was popped.
3: As far as the blue tent, like I really respect the rules and the thought behind, you know, the NFL has of keeping players healthy and reviewing things. But at the same time, I'm still puzzled by it, just feeling like every time that I get hit, you know, I find my way in there, which at times I still try to wrap my head around. But that's all that I'm going to say about that situation. You know, I'm really happy with how the drive ended.
2: Dart went down a couple of times and a half dozen drops. What do the Giants need to see from him in year two? ESPN's Jeremy Fowler.
4: They want to see him out of that blue medical tent and on the field where he's such a playmaker. Yeah. So it's a fine line with Jackson Dart. He's a really physical player, and the Giants wanted to get a dress run rehearsal in first preseason game because it's a new offense with Matt Nagy. It's been a process. So all is good. Luckily, he came out of things unscathed. Yeah. And you saw that playmaking out of the pocket. They know he can do that. They love their rookie Malachi Fields. Going to be a big target for Dart in 2026. They simply got to keep him healthy. So they're trying to find a balance between relying heavily on the running game to help Jackson Dart so he doesn't have to scramble around and take unnecessary hits, but then his playmaking can take over when he needs to.
2: A lot of eyes on the Browns as well this weekend. Deshaun Watson, Shedeur Sanders, both seeing action. Watson leading the Browns on a couple of scoring drives in the first half against the Bears. Sanders did toss an interception in the fourth quarter. The two, of course, competing for the starting job. ESPN analyst Herm Edwards on Deshaun Watson's first action in a couple of years.
5: He was pretty poised in the pocket. Now, he has to understand as well, when that thing breaks down, I mean, you can't, you know, get hit like that. But for the most part, he was accurate, felt like he had control of the offense. This is a small sample size, but knew where to go with the ball, got the ball out for the most part. So this was a good outing for him. You know, I can imagine the butterflies he had because he hadn't played football in quite some time.
2: And, of course, they're battling for the QB1 job, ESPN's Jeremy Fowler.
6: If things are equal, my sense right now, and this is subject to change, but that Deshaun Watson would have the inside track. You know, he's on a $230 million contract, and I know they're not beholden to that anymore, but with 1 year left, you know, it does behoove the Browns in some levels to see if there's anything to salvage here, you know, or if they were to not play him at all and then he goes somewhere else next year and balls out, it's like, well, should we have played him, you know, where you can always go to Shedeur Sanders week 4, week 6, later in the season, whatever it is. Now, that said, Shedeur Sanders has done a good job of closing the gap from the spring to now, and they've kind of been trading blows. So, but I do believe Watson has at least some momentum because he's had a good last week. He had a rough start to camp, but he settled down, and then yesterday was a good performance. It was solid. It wasn't spectacular. It was quality quarterback play, and so I think that's where they want to start, just running the whole operation, making good decisions, being accurate. It seems like he passed that test yesterday, but Shedeur Sanders will get his shot in Buffalo.
2: Todd Monken continuing to decide between the two since taking over as coach. Well, he said goodbye just over a week ago. Now he's being remembered. That's next. SportsCenter All Night continues. It's ESPN Radio.
7: Hey, this is Rich Eisen. 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And Major League Baseball races are heating up. 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
11: 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And Zing, she has been absolutely tremendous today. 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

0: This game is officially titled the Mikayla Timpson Game. For Mikayla Timpson to have 20 points, she had 12 points in the first half. She was 5 of 6 from the field in the first half, and that was pivotal because Kelsey Mitchell was limited in the first half. So Mikayla Timpson held on strong with her scoring. She ends up with a career-high 20 points, and that ends up being the separator. If you go look at the final box score of this game, the big three from each team scored 64 points. The big threes canceled each other out, so it was all about who else was going to step up outside of the big three. And for Mikayla Timpson to have the day that she did on the road, it's going to give her more confidence. It'll give her teammates even more confidence in her, and she has become a huge piece for this team.
1: Dre, we got to talk about the dream side of this one as well. They had some late chances in this one, fell short. What do you take away from what you saw from Atlanta in this matchup?
0: Yeah, this one's tough. This is one that the Atlanta Dream will be disappointed in. I'm sure they feel like they let it slip away with some of the bunnies and opportunities that they had. But to me, this game is indicative of how important Jordan Canada is to this team. Jordan Canada and Bree Jones were both unavailable for this game. And to me, Jordan Canada's absence was what stood out the most because Jordan Canada sets up her teammates. She leads the team in assists with 7.5 assists. In the last matchup against Indiana, Jordan Canada had 12 points and 12 assists. So she helps their offense function with more efficiency, and she also sets the tone defensively. Her ball pressure, her energy, everything that she brings on the offensive side and the defensive side, to me, Atlanta was missing it. And it showed late in the game. Atlanta called a couple of timeouts late, and it didn't seem like they got anything from those offensive possessions that followed the timeout. They just didn't look organized offensively necessarily. So to me, Atlanta wasn't at full strength. They did battle back, and they fought hard in this game. It was a missed opportunity, but in Jordan Canada's absence, to me, was the biggest thing standing out.
2: Gray wound up with 32 points for Atlanta in the loss in overtime. Angel Reese, 15 points, 14 rebounds, 6 assists, 23rd double-double this season. Now 5 away from tying Alyssa Thomas in 2023 for the most in a season in WNBA history. Heading back to his roots. That's next. SportsCenter All Night continues. 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
9: 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That's going to plug the gap and roll all the way to the wall. Churio around second. He's not stopping at third. Matt Erickson gives him the windmill, and the Brewers played a huge insurance run. The
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14: 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Baseball, seeing key series this weekend, perhaps the biggest, Brewers and Dodgers, two teams battling at the top of the National League, and Sunday in L.A.
15: Brewers trying to add to this 2-1 advantage, give themselves a little bit of cushion in these late innings. Here's the 1-0 to Bowers, and a liner into left center field. That's going to plug the gap and roll all the way to the wall. Churio around second. He's not stopping at third. Matt Erickson gives him the windmill, and the Brewers played a huge insurance run here in the seventh inning on an RBI double from Jake Bowers. And the Brewers lead it 3-1.
14: Brewers up by a couple runs there. They would lead by four in the ninth.
15: 1-1, ground ball to short. Up with it is Ortiz. Fires to first. Ball game over. A 6-2 victory against the Dodgers. And the Brewers come to L.A. and take 3 of 4. Great series win for Milwaukee. And they can head back home, rest up tomorrow, and get themselves ready for the Seattle Mariners on Tuesday.
14: 620 WTMJ. Brewers a 6-2 win in L.A. over the Dodgers. They move three games ahead of L.A. for the best record in the National League. Brewers' 49th game this season where they allowed two runs or fewer. Jake Bowers, 4 for 4, drove in a couple of runs. Fourth career four-hit game. Bowers, first Brewers player with a four-hit game against the Dodgers since Carlos Gomez in 2012. As for the Dodgers, it's their fourth series loss in August. Most in any month this season. Manager Dave Roberts:
16: this has been, you know, 4, 5, 6 weeks of, you know, below average production from our offense. It's just, it's the truth.

0: would give her teammates even more confidence in her, and she's become a huge piece for this team.
1: Right, we got to talk about the dream side of this one as well. They had some late chances in this one, fell short. What do you take away from what you saw from Atlanta in this matchup?
0: Yeah, this one's tough. This is one that the Atlanta Dream will be disappointed in. I'm sure they feel like they let it slip away with some of the bunnies and opportunities that they had. But to me, this game is indicative of how important Jordan Canada is to this team. Jordan Canada and Bree Jones were both unavailable for this game. And to me, Jordan Canada's absence was what stood out the most, because Jordan Canada sets up her teammates. She leads the team in assists with 7.5 assists. In the last matchup against Indiana, Jordan Canada had 12 points and 12 assists. So she helps their offense function with more efficiency, and she also sets the tone defensively. Her ball pressure, her energy, everything that she brings on the offensive side and the defensive side, to me, Atlanta was missing it. And it showed late in the game. Atlanta called a couple of timeouts late, and it didn't seem like they got anything from those offensive possessions that followed the timeout. They just didn't look organized offensively necessarily. So to me, Atlanta wasn't at full strength. They did battle back, and they fought hard in this game. It was a missed opportunity, but in Jordan Canada's absence, to me, was the biggest thing standing out.
2: Gray wound up with 32 points for Atlanta in the loss in overtime. Angel Reese, 15 points, 14 rebounds, 6 assists, 23rd double-double this season. Now 5 away from tying Alyssa Thomas in 2023 for the most in a season in WNBA history. Heading back to his roots. That's next. SportsCenter All Night continues. It's ESPN Radio.
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2: Back to the conversation. 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

0: Dorr Sanders, both seeing action. Watson leading the Browns on a couple of scoring drives in the first half against the Bears. Sanders did toss an interception in the fourth quarter. The two, of course, competing for the starting job. ESPN analyst Herm Edwards on Deshaun Watson's first action in a couple of years.
1: He was pretty poised in the pocket. Now, he has to understand as well, when that thing breaks down, I mean, you can't, you know, get hit like that. But for the most part, he was accurate, felt like he had control of the offense. This is a small sample size, but knew where to go with the ball, got the ball out for the most part. So this was a good outing for him. You know, I can imagine the butterflies he had because he hadn't played football in quite some time.
0: And, of course, they're battling for the QB1 job, ESPN's Jeremy Fowler.
2: If things are equal, my sense right now, and this is subject to change, but that Deshaun Watson would have the inside track. You know, he's on a $230 million contract, and I know they're not beholden to that anymore, but with 1 year left, you know, it does behoove the Browns in some levels to see if there's anything to salvage here, you know, or if they were to not play him at all and then he goes somewhere else next year and balls out, it's like, well, should we have played him, you know, where you can always go to Shador Sanders week 4, week 6, later in the season, whatever it is. Now, that said, Shador Sanders has done a good job of closing the gap from the spring to now, and they've kind of been trading blows. So, but I do believe Watson has at least some momentum because he's had a good last week. He had a rough start to camp, but he settled down, and then yesterday was a good performance. It was solid. It wasn't spectacular. It was quality quarterback play, and so I think that's where they want to start, just running the whole operation, making good decisions, being accurate. It seems like he passed that test yesterday, but Shador Sanders will get his shot in Buffalo.
0: Todd Monken continuing to decide between the two since taking over as coach. Well, he said goodbye just over a week ago. Now he's being remembered. That's next. SportsCenter All Night continues. It's ESPN Radio.
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1: 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I'm going all in.
0: 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Rolly Romero versus Teofimo Lopez. 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
11: Callahan head first dive into third, and it's a two-run triple in his first at bat of the major leagues.
12: See, something good happened over the weekend.
13: It's always exciting to see. Hey, first at bat, you end up with a triple. 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
12: 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We all remember it.
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12: 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Valencia with

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14: Hey, it's Mike Valenti from Valenti and Rico. 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
0: Champ and Chump, Carson Anderson, 97.1. Car Scott Anderson, 248-539-9797. Interesting story on the Lions I want to talk about here coming up just after we do our Champ and Chum nominations today at 10:35. Of course, the Lions preseason debut last week. And we, there's a lot to digest still moving forward with that team. Tiger weekend, suboptimal, as one might say. But the breaking news this morning is that Dan Bartholomew, who is at Western Michigan, is the new athletic director. Pete Thamel was the first I saw to report.

All right, Tampa Sailboats are starting to come in. We'll have ours in a few minutes. Something interesting I want to talk about with our football team here in Detroit. 248-539-9797 from RC2 in Utica. My champ is CMU's Michael Heldman on the Saints as an edge rusher. Chump, the Tigers getting swept at home. Yeah, not a good weekend for the Tigers. I mean, it is.

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16: 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My chump of the week is creepy old dude for talking to constant teenagers. Maybe it means constantly talking to teenagers. I don't know. Champ Ahmed Hassanin for manifesting, sacking Joe Burrow, and then doing it. Chump.

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11: People are talking now. You know, it's so much focus on what's going to happen in the immediate future. There was an interesting story put out by a major publication. We'll get to it today at 11:32 about the long-term future of every NFL organization. Do they have a bright future? And, of course, the Lions are ranked in there. Think about where you'd rank their future. And by that, we mean the next 4 years. 1 to 32, where do you think their future ranks? 248-539-9797. Keith in Southfield, you're on 97.1. Hello, Keith.
12: Hey, guys. Thanks for taking my call.
11: Sure.
12: A great topic. Personally, I think that Dan has done a great job to get the Lions to where they are. I don't believe he's a championship-caliber coach, though. We'll give him a pass on to San Francisco. Everybody was kind of fresh in that situation. People drop passes. But then you turn around the second year and you lose at home in the first round.
11: Yeah.
12: And then again, last year, you're 9-8. Now, is this getting better or are we kind of getting worse? So, I mean, more than likely, guys, if he was in any other type of organization, championship pedigree, they would have let him go after this.
11: They would let him go after what?
12: After probably last year, or this would be his last year. Okay? You can't come to us again with another 9-8. That won't get it done. And everybody loves Dan. I do. But we need to get to the Super Bowl and win. And I think over the years, we have stuck with coaches and general managers to all of our sports organizations for too long. You know, good old Matt Millen for the Lions. We lasted with this guy who was a GM.
11: Okay,
13: you can't compare that era where Millen had no success to an era where Brad Holmes and Dan Campbell have had various degrees of success. They won a couple divisions here. made the playoffs in back-to-back years. They won two playoff games, which is something that we haven't seen from the Lions in forever. I mean, you, look, have your opinion. You don't think Dan Campbell's the right guy? Okay, I can listen to it. I'm not going to fight you too much on it. I like Dan Campbell. I think he's still proving himself. I think he's still learning from things that happen. And that's what happens when you're starting your coaching career. It's not like he was this well-seasoned head coach that they went and got. They took a chance on a guy who was young, a chance on a guy who was fiery and wanted the job, and he seems to be reinvigorated this offseason to get this team where they need to go.
11: So, look, first of all, he said something. He said a bunch I disagreed with, but you know, one was, I'll give him a pass on the first year. I don't give him a pass for anything. Dan Campbell, everything that happens under Dan Campbell is on his permanent record and should be part of judging the job that Dan Campbell has done and the future and what Dan Campbell will do in the future. What I find interesting is that people don't think Dan Campbell will learn from any mistakes that he made. If he did indeed think he makes them, can he evaluate and do some self-introspection and evaluate the look in the mirror and say, here's where I need to improve on? They pulled the plug pretty quickly on a bad offensive coordinator hire. They've done things differently this offseason.
13: Twice they've done.
11: Yeah, so it feels to me as if Dan Campbell is trying to make changes, what he believes for the positive. It hasn't been the status quo. This offseason, things have been very different. Last week, how many players did you talk to at training camp?
13: None.
11: How many the morning show talked to at training camp?
13: None.
11: Yep. In the past, we always had a player. Now, does that matter that much? Well, given that they have really talked about how it's all about business, we need to focus on strictly business. It feels like it's a different approach. And so that to me speaks a little bit to a coach's evolution. But Greg in West Bloomfield. Hello, Greg.
0: Morning, guys. Thanks for taking my call.
11: Sure.
0: I just wanted to say that I think the Lions' future is bright. You know, they've got the right people locked in. They've got, you know, like you said, they check all the boxes, right? I think the only thing that can kind of derail them from that is two things. One is if for some reason they foolishly let Dan Campbell and or Brad Holmes go because they haven't taken us to the promised land or something like that. That's one thing. The second thing is injuries. You can have all of the right players on your roster, and if you have a rash of injuries like the Lions had a couple years ago, that's tough for anybody to overcome. But other than that, their future looks bright.
11: All right, so hey, thank you for the phone call, Greg. I want to do the 10 text thing right now as far as the Lions' future. And what we're asking is 1 to 32, where do you think they are ranked for the next 4 years?
14: We need 10 texts now.
11: Do you think that the future is bright for the Lions, or do you think the window has closed? The teams are ranked in the NFL from 1 to 32. Do you think the Lions' future is bright over the next 4 years or not? Where do you think they're ranked? Tell us where and why. And we'll read the first 10 texts that come in straight ahead, and then we'll tell you where they're ranked today at 11:35. It is Carson Anderson here on 97.1.
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10: Hey, it's Mike Valenti from Valenti and Rico. 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
11: Scott Anderson, look, sometimes we like to zoom out and look at other people's opinions. And what I mean by that, we love other people's opinions here in Detroit, but we love seeing what people outside of Detroit think of our team, think of the organization. As it pertains to the Lions, interesting story put together about the future of every NFL team. Like, do they have a bright future? Do they not have a bright future? And we've had mixed opinions right here about whether or not this team seriously has a window that's just opening or a window that's closing. I think the argument can be made either way. You could say that the window is wide open and it's open for a while because they've locked up their best players. You could also make the argument that the window is most open when those best players are on their rookie contracts. And you have the freedom to have a little bit more flexibility and free agency. If you can get people to agree to short-term contracts so you don't lose your guys. But here's the feedback we've gotten on the 10 techs. Mac and Dearborn says they rank 20th out of 32. East Sizzle in Connecticut says Lions rank 16th in the next 4 years. Reno and Howell says it's definitely bright. I'd say 9th. Bradford and Howell says, I think it is bright. Young talent signed and under contract, solid core and coaching staff. I would say they are ranked 8 out of 32. From Dennis and Allen Park, definitely top 10 because of their youth and they've locked up their new contracts. I go with 8. David in New Baltimore, ranked 6 due to youth and the skill of their players. Chris and Goodrich, I think the Lions are ranked 7th. A bunch of young guys locked up with extensions. David in New Baltimore, ranked 6th. And from Paul and Blue Rock, Lions rank 14th. Many injuries have pushed them beyond their window. Will need to reload post-Goff to start climbing that ladder again. Gator, where do you think their future ranks? So,
13: at quick glance, when I look at this, and again, I'm putting in my own perspective of coach and quarterback. It starts right there with those two and then goes beyond that. And I can only go so far here. But I think when I initially look at this, think the Lions have a really good situation with their head coach and with their quarterback being the prime years of his career. And there are other teams that are in a similar situation, but there aren't many that are better than what the Lions situation is. So I think there might be a handful of teams at most that are in a, maybe a better situation. So I'm starting at six, and then I'm grouping the Lions with like another 10 teams that are kind of in that same realm. So I'm going to say it's probably like eight or nine, somewhere in there would be my guess. But I could have them as high as six, and as I could see them being as low as like 16, but I don't believe that. I think they're better than that because I think they have more players locked up. So I'll go with eight.
11: As far as their current situation, Kang, where do you think they rank?
1: I got them five. I got them really high. I think that, look at that 2023 draft and the players they've locked up. That's an all-time draft. That was 2023. So, and their quarterback, like you mentioned earlier, Doug, he's only 31 years old. Quarterback's played a lot longer now. He doesn't have to rely. I don't think he can get any slower, so I don't think that's going to matter. You know, so I think they have their quarterback in place, and they have a bunch of young, skilled guys that they just recently locked up. They're only playing out their first contracts right now, so I think they're at least around five without doing the deep dive and, you know, going through every team and every young player. I think they're the fifth best future.
11: Okay, so this is put together by ESPN. It's called the NFL Future Power Rankings. 2027 to 2029 projections for 32 teams. I'm going to read this, how they rank them. In our annual Future Power Rankings, we're not focused on the outcome of this season. Instead, we're ranking 32 teams by who is primed to be among the league's best from this 2027 through 2029 seasons, which takes us to four seasons out. Story goes on to say, to do so, we asked our panel of experts, analysts Lewis Riddick, Aaron Schatz, Ben Solak, and Seth Walter, to rate each team's quarterback situation, remaining non-quarterback roster makeup, front office, and coaching staff using this scale. 100% is A-plus elite, 90 to 99 A, 80 to 89 B, and you know how this scale works.
13: I do.
11: After averaging the results from the panelists, each of the four categories was weighed. We came out with the overall score. The result is a comprehensive ranking based on how well each team is positioned for the future. Our experts then picked out reasons for optimism, reasons to worry, crucial stats and nuggets to know, and bold predictions for all 32 franchises over that span. The number one team is the Seattle Seahawks.
13: Well, they just won the Super Bowl. I get it. Still not buying the quarterback.
1: He's got to win like three Super Bowls.
13: Right. He's got to have multiple rings before I'm going to finally be on the Sam Darnold train there.
11: The number two team in the NFL, the Philadelphia Eagles.
13: I could see that. Mm-hmm. These are two teams I had ahead of the Lions.
11: The number three team, the Detroit Lions.
13: Number three.
11: Third. Okay. Ahead of higher than anybody here ranked them. Now, maybe some after the 10 texts came in that had them ranked that high.
13: Okay. I'm interested to hear this case because I could see a case being made, and there are teams that I was like, okay, are they in a better situation than the Buffalo Bills, for instance? And I think they are, because I don't think the Bills have as many good players around Josh Allen. Josh Allen's better than Jared Goff, but I don't think they have enough really good players around Josh Allen like the Lions have around Jared Goff. So
11: you
13: I want to
11: know where Buffalo ranks?
13: Yes,
11: 15th.
13: 15th. Yep. Okay, so I can see that. Yep. I was looking at a team like Baltimore. Okay, Baltimore's got this dynamic quarterback, but he's due for an extension, and they've got a new coach coming in there. Even though I like their coach, how is he going to fit in there?
11: Ninth.
13: Okay. I looked at the New England Patriots. I like where the Patriots are at. I actually thought that this was going to be one of these teams that, sure, like the quarterback, like the coach, although maybe there's some uncertainty with the coach, with some off-field stuff. Is that going to work out for them? But I feel like they're building towards something. I like the Patriots, and yet...
11: Sixth.
13: Okay. Continuing in the AFC, I mean, Jacksonville was a team that the quarterback still isn't great. I'm not buying them, so they're out. The Chargers, I don't believe in Justin Herbert. I think Jim Harbaugh is a heck of a coach, and maybe they can get the most out of him. So maybe that's another top 10 team.
11: Jacksonville 13th, Chargers 10.
13: Okay. You know, pass on the Chiefs at your own peril, but hang another year on them. I just don't see them.
11: 11th.
13: The Raiders are intriguing because they've got this quarterback situation there that's really likable, but he's a rookie. And a new coach in Kubiak, I'm not going for it.
11: I'm scrolling. Did I 25th?
13: Yeah. The Cowboys, I don't think it's certainly not a better situation than the Lions, and, you know, Dak, hang another year on Dak, and they keep adding, hanging on to aging veterans. I don't know if they're doing it the right way or not.
11: 16th.
13: The Commanders, I like the Commanders, I like the quarterback, but I'm not sure if that's the right situation there. And now, is he distracted? That's a question.
11: 20th.
13: The Giants, nope. I mean, Jackson Dart got concussion issues now again, and we'll see what happens with the Giants.
11: 22nd.
13: The Bears are the hot team. Everybody mm-hmm. loves the Bears. Mm-hmm. They haven't proven anything yet. They had a nice season last year with the 11 wins, but on a last place schedule, I'm not buying them.
11: The Indiana Bears ranked 12th.
13: Thank you.
11: Yep.
13: The Packers are kind of comparable. I think the Packers are a pretty good team. I like where the Packers are at.
11: 7th. Let me read for you so we don't run down the whole league. Let me read for you what they said about the Lions, all right?
13: Yeah, I only had like one more.
11: All right, go for it.
13: The Rams.
11: 5th, sorry.
13: And that was it.
11: All right, here's what they say about the Lions. Reason for hope, as GM Brad Holmes begins to paying the legendary 2023 class, the galvanized Lions turnaround future contention becomes tougher and tougher in Detroit. But between Holmes and Dan Campbell, Lions leadership is unquestionable. And Detroit's group of young stars entering their prime, list them all, is as deep as any. Reason for concern, I still have my concerns about the Lions' ability to rush passer to championship level. Although 2026 second-round pick Derek Moore could lessen some of the burden on Aiden Hutchinson, what is more of a concern is where Brian Branch and Kirby Joseph rehabbing from injuries. Nugget to know, Detroit has reset the offensive line with youth. This is interesting. Only Miami has a younger average age amongst its five projected starters for the 2026 season.
13: Yeah, you think of Penei Sewell is still so young, mm-hmm. yet he's played all these years in the league. You got a rookie at right tackle, rookie, a second-year player at right guard, second, third-year player at left guard, and then Cade Mays is relatively young. Yeah, that's a young line.
11: Bold prediction, Aiden Hutchinson will win Defensive Player of the Year. His 5 pre-injury games in 2024 always stick out of my mind when he had 7.5 sacks and an obscene 35% pass rush win rate at edge. Danielle Hunter led qualifiers last year at 26.1. Of course, that was a small sample, but Hutchinson is capable of being elite, even best. The edge rusher has the capability to be an elite, even the best edge rusher over a whole season. So they like the Lions' future, man.
13: Well, it's the window, right? It's not necessarily this year. It's the window. So another reason to like the window is I feel that they're going to end up signing Brian Branch, and Brian Branch is going to take a while to come back this year at the Achilles thing, but I feel like next year's Brian Branch is going to be healthy and back to being all-pro Brian Branch. That's going to help out. The only other team I'd left out was the Denver Broncos. Denver to me was a team that could be ahead of the Lions because of the young quarterback and the coach.
11: 4th.
1: So well, the thing is, I think people forget because we see them every day. The Lions, like just the core. Like in football, you need 53 guys. I get it. Got a lot of guys you got to fill in there. I got to be good. But the straight core of this team, they don't have good players. They don't have really good players. They have great players from Gibbs to Sewell to Hutch to Jack Campbell. Those are like Amon-Ra St. Brown. Those are five like all-pro type players. But I'm not even talking like, because Goff could be argued he's just really good or good, right? Those five I just named are like all-pro type players, and they're all in the prime of their careers. Now, you have to fill out the rest, of course, and you mentioned a lot of the other guys, Doug, but that's why I think the future is bright. And they may not win a Super Bowl, okay? It's really hard, and windows do close quickly. But judging right now, it should be a good, nice 3-4 years where they're really in it.
11: Okay, obviously we got the season that's on tap, which is first and foremost, but I found these rankings very interesting. Do the Lions have a bright future? The NFL says they are the third best team in the league over the next 4 years. 248-539-9797. One thing about it, though, that's interesting. One observation I want to make about these rankings before we talk to the people that works against the Lions. We'll get to that today at 11:46. It is Carson Anderson on 97.1.
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11: All right, let's talk to the people. ESPN's future power rankings have the Lions ranked third. The one observation I want to make is the two teams ahead of them are both in the NFC, Philly and Seattle. So it's not as if they're set to run the NFC here, but boy, does the ESPN guys.
13: But they're set up well.
11: They are set up well. They are set up well. And the fact of the matter is, there's something that gets talked about a lot in Detroit is the window closed. And I think when you're locking up your best players, the window is not closing. In fact, you're keeping it open for longer.
13: Well, and to Kang's point about how many great players they have on his team, the NFL has their top 100 list. They keep unveiling, you know, more players every day.
11: Mm-hmm.
13: And the Lions will end up having five of the top 37 players. Jahmyr Gibbs hasn't been revealed yet, and he's obviously going to be one of the top players in the league. They have five of the top 37. They have six of the top 88 because Jack Campbell got in at 88, and Laporte is not in the top 100, but probably just outside of it. They have seven of like the top 115 players in all of football, let alone it's five of the top 37. When was the last time we could say that about any of our teams? They had this many stud players at one time.
11: Probably Red Wings.
13: And these guys are all locked up.
11: Let's get to Jeff on 97.1. Hello, Jeff.
0: Hey, guys. How you doing today?
11: Excellent.
0: Good. Hey, I just wanted to hit on what you guys were saying. I think Gator said it even months ago that I think the year that really, really they're going to step up is 27. Not that I'm trying to discount this year, but I think with a year on that offensive line, another year of Branch coming back from that Achilles, and then, you know, we'll find out a lot more about Kirby Joseph for sure. I just think that we look really, really good going into 27, as long as we don't have any more catastrophes, you know, for injuries on the team. I think they'll be good this year. I really do. But there's some question marks for sure. But 27 looks 28. I think ESPN had it right.
11: You know, they need some of these last two drafts. To, you know, if you're going to sign your guys to long-term contracts, Brad Holmes has to be exceptionally good in the draft.
0: Agreed. You
11: have to be able to supplement your roster with quality young players. And these last two drafts, you know, the big three at the top of last year's draft, the defensive tackle, the guard, the wide receiver, this year, especially important for the two guys at the top to hit, but you need others that are just simply cheaper alternatives. You absolutely need them to hit. Let's go to Brandon in Shelby Township. You're next. Hello, Brandon.
12: What's up, guys? How's it going?
11: Good.
12: So before I get to my point, can I do a champ and jump real
11: quick? Sure.
12: So champ is Joshua Baez. He had three home runs in his first three at-bats. I thought that was wild. Yep. And then my chump is, they said this is the biggest Tiger series of the year, blah, blah, blah. And then we ended up getting swept. Which, you know, that sucked. But you guys were talking about. I'm
11: facts.
12: Not trying to change it.
11: No, yeah, it's facts.
12: But so the Lions, you guys were saying that it's good to have players in key positions. We got Gibbs at running back. We got Brown at wide receiver. And then we got Hutch and we got Penei Sewell. But it also seems like, I mean, we got Holmes, we got Campbell, and then we got Sheila Ford. You know, it seems like. From the bottom to the top, it seems like it was better than it was in the past. But we got great players in key positions. And, like, I know some of the backups for those key positions aren't the best, but I feel like we have a bunch of the best players in key positions, and that's going to – at least I put number eight.
11: The one thing I like about this story, Brandon, is we are all aware of the Lions' shortcomings and their flaws. But what this kind of does is compares them to everyone else's challenges over the next 3-4 years. Like the Rams are probably going to have to replace their quarterback. And I know Ty Simpson had a good preseason.
13: You look good.
11: But you have to.
13: Preseason.
11: Yep. You when you think about what is going to be challenging for the Lions over the next few years relative to others, it's better to be the Lions than most, apparently.
13: Yeah. I mean, if I had to point out what I think the biggest challenge is for them over the next 4 or 5 years, mm-hmm. It's probably building up the secondary because I like where they're at in other positions.
11: Well, what I hope it's not is building the offensive line. I hope they have the material right now that this group is. And because what that stat, that's a really interesting stat that ESPN put out there. The second youngest starting offensive line in the NFL. If they've got it right, it should be a group that's going to be together for a while. Lou is in Greenville and next. Hello, Lou.
14: Yes, sir. I have basically a question. I mean, maybe it's my distance from what's going on up there. But what I've never fully understood is the fan base. It's been 70 years since they won a championship. They're one of four teams that have never been in a Super Bowl. And I understand that fan is actually derived from the word fanatical. And yet I continue to hear people who seemingly say, well, they're better than they used to be. They made the playoffs twice in a row. I guess it's the abject willingness of people to not expect, and I'm not saying it's bad. I just do not think there's any other major market in the country that would be this accepting of a team that's gone 70 years without winning a championship.
11: What do you mean by accepting?
14: Because people constantly talk about, well, they're better than they used to be. They made the playoffs two years in a row. They were a game away from the
11: NFL. I don't think any of those people don't want to see them do more.
14: Right. Oh, I'm sure that they do. But if they don't do more, they're still going to be content with it.
11: I disagree with that. That's a complete no. That's a fallacy.
14: And if I can make one other point, one thing I think that they're neglecting is the Lions have remarkably skilled people. But I still worry about the two things that I consider most important: the ability to knock the other team's quarterback down, and the ability to protect your own quarterback. We probably have the least mobile quarterback of any good team in any team that who you could expect to win a Super Bowl. We have the least mobile quarterback.
11: So you're worried about the Lions were top five in sacks last year.
14: And do you look at that and kind of wonder when the sacks were coming? I mean, did the sacks come when they really needed to knock somebody down?
11: Well, when you say they're not knocking the other team's quarterback down, actually they did.
13: Well, and the other side of that, you know how many games Jared Goff has missed in a Lions uniform as a starting quarterback?
11: Not many.
13: Two. And we're in his first season with the Lions. He hasn't missed, and knocking on wood, hasn't missed a start in the last four seasons. Here are his sack totals over the last 4 years. Jared Goff has been sacked starting with 2022. 23, 30, 31, and 38 times last year was a career high for him in times he's been sacked. Those numbers aren't bad. That's less than two a game. So they've taken care of him to the point where he has actually been durable as hell in a league where quarterbacks go down every single year.
11: So how often you are sacked has a lot to do with how often you drop back to pass.
13: Well, that's
11: right?
13: The other thing is he's thrown the ball an awful lot.
11: His sack rate per 100 pass attempts is 6.17. So there are 17 quarterbacks in the NFL that got knocked down more than he did. At least got sacked. Knockdowns, I guess, is a different thing. I mean, look, would you want to be better in the pass rush? Sure. Would you want to protect the quarterback better? Yes. Are either of those things right now appearing to be a crisis? I want to see this new offensive line perform. So I don't disagree with him that these are important metrics, but they were fourth in the NFL in sacks last year.
13: Yeah. I mean,
11: it could be better.
13: It's the other numbers you want to see as a whole, and are they getting consistent pressure, or has it just been from one guy? I'm dying to see what Wanham looks like in a Lions uniform in regular season game, and seeing what these other guys that they've brought up, what Hassanin can do, and Derek Moore, if he gets his opportunity, what he can do to get a pass rush. Because Al-Khadid Muhammad was actually very good for the Lions last year in a limited role. I'm expecting better production this year because they moved on from him.
11: I think the caller, too, is dramatically overstating people's enthusiasm about what's going to happen next, and confusing that with being totally content with never winning a Super Bowl.
13: I disagree with the word content.
11: 248-539-9797. Champ and Chump, get your votes in. Do the Lions have a bright future? It's Carson Anderson, 97.1.
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24: I'm Steve Goff. Tough day on the diamond for the Tigers as they wrapped up the weekend in their home series with the White Sox, dropping a 7-5 decision in the sweep to Chicago. A bright spot for the Tigers was rookie Brett Callahan in his memorable first Major League at-bat.
26: 13th round pick in 2023. Lines one up the right field line. That's going to touchdown. Fair. It's going to roll into the corner. Here comes Colt Keith. Zach McKinstry's on his horse. He will follow it up. He will score. Callahan head first dive into third, and it's a two-run triple in his first at bat of the major leagues.
24: That's Greg Gagne on the call. Detroit is on the road taking on the Pirates tonight in Pittsburgh with a first pitch scheduled for 7. From the studios of the Lansing Sports Network, powered by the Lansing Sports Commission, I'm Steve Goff.
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11: Building a tent by hand out of leaves and sticks. We bought a tent. We were in Space 72. There was a bathroom nearby with a full shower. It wasn't glamping by any means, but it was people camp.
1: Did you make any friends out there, Doug?
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1: It's like Spot 73. 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
11: No.
13: Here's one thing. Bob Seger or Ted Nugent stories, anybody?
11: No.

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0: I understand that. 248-539-9797. We'll get the people. I want to hear from Paul Sarah as well. And we'll get to the Lions because Dan Campbell, there's some audio, and I really don't understand what he was doing. 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
11: Brings up Tristan Peters, left-handed batter. First pitch, fly ball, right field, deep, trouble, and gone. A 97-mile-an-hour fastball, and Tristan Peters hits his seventh home run of the year. It's what the White Sox do, and this game is tied at 3.
0: Yeah, they assassinate fastballs.

0: So, I mean, it's, again, it's not like you're out of anything. So I'm not overreacting one way or the other. But, yeah, the people that were so high Friday or so low today, man, you got to figure it out. It's baseball. It's probably going to be this way down to the last 2 weeks because the AL is horrific. We'll get to the people. We got some Lions stuff at 3 o'clock. By the way, Von Miller, Dallas, any thoughts?
1: You know what? I like what Dallas is doing. They're piecemealing this thing together. Not a ton of superstars, but just when you thought that they're going to fall apart because Micah Parsons is gone, no. We'll get a bunch of people.
0: They rebuilt the front. I mean, Quinnen Williams is an all-pro now.
1: Right.
0: I don't have to love the contract, but look, whether it was Kenny Clark, Quinnen Williams, the additions up front, the drafting of Caleb Downs. Hey, Von Miller's not a full-time player anymore. I think he started 2 or 3 games for the Bills. But he had 9 or 10 sacks last year. Third down guy
1: and
0: only.
1: I was about to say, yeah, if he can not be terrible. Your third down guy, goal line, like that type of person.
0: Give me 15 snaps a week, big dog.
1: Look, Quinn, if you need to take the month of October off, we're okay with that.
0: Yeah,
1: we'll
0: we
1: take
0: can
1: an
0: do
1: injury.
0: That. Yeah, I told you. I know it's easy to make fun of Dallas. I like doing it because my team can't beat them. I don't know. I'm high on them this year.
1: I like what they're doing. I hate to say that. They are the ultimate. They will win the Scott Frost Trophy.
0: This is the year. We'll go to Tim on a cell, 97.1. Yes, Tim.
2: Hey, good afternoon, guys.
0: Hey. Hi, Tim.
2: My question is, Mike, you were just questioning some of Hinch's moves over the weekend.
0: Yeah.
2: I was hoping for an example.
0: Sure. I gave it on the air.
2: I'm not defending anything. I'm just wanting you to give me an example of.
0: Well, I did in real time, so thanks for listening. Colt Keith being taken out after hitting a home run when his development should be sacrosanct to everything else. You put Valencia in, then you know what Valencia doesn't get the rest of the game? A lefty. Why not just leave Keith in? Isn't this the time? You know, like that's one. I gave another one. He's really trying to stretch relievers, and I think you're asking too much of these guys. So when you leave a guy
2: I think
0: in.
2: He's asking too much of the bullpen in general.
0: Yeah, and Tim, look, that's going to be part of it. And look, I have no problem getting to the pen early because you got rid of a couple of your horses. But, you know, maybe don't ask for that extra third of an inning. When a guy gives you a clean inning, move on. Because that's how they've gotten in trouble lately. So, look, Tim, I'm not like this big anti-yelling and screaming about Hinch. It's just there have been a number of these weird, questionable things where you're going, AJ, you don't have 2024's team. Let's all act accordingly here. So that it was a small beef I had. Ultimately, what else? What are we going to do? Look what he has to work with. I mean, what are we talking about?
2: Fair enough. Absolutely fair. The bullpen, historically for the Tigers, has been a huge question mark anyway.
0: I know. So, and look,
2: I mean, I'm old, so since they don't have John Hiller coming out anymore.
0: Tim,
1: did you just say John Hiller?
0: Listen, Tim, Tim, I was going to give you benefit of the doubt. The energy is good. You're calling. You're ready to rock. I don't think you're old, but you just dropped a reset from 50 years ago.
1: Why not Fernando Arroyo?
2: I just wanted to throw that out there.
0: You're
2: all right,
0: all
2: guys.
0: Good.
2: Enjoy the rest of your day, man. We'll talk again.
0: Tim, appreciate you. See you later, dude. I was ready to give him benefit of the doubt, and then he went, nope. I'm going to own this one. You understand what I'm saying with the Hinch stuff. I think it's okay to say, look, you're doing a few questionable things. Here they are. That's not yelling and screaming. That's not how I am about Aaron Boone,
1: right. Which
0: no one here cares about. I just, AJ's been running this thing a little bit like 2024. It is not 2024. Yeah, and this dates all the way back to the Jermai Jones fascination, amongst other things.
1: And I think maybe it's because pitching chaos worked. So he feels that I can do hitting chaos. I can do whatever, positional chaos. I can figure this thing out on the fly because I did it once.
0: Correct.
1: I think you put it best. It's the guy who hit the 7-leg parlay, and now he thinks, oh, I can do this again.
0: We don't do this every weekend.
1: Probably not.
0: Jacob's in Belleville, 97.1. Jake, what's good?
3: What's up, boys? How we doing?
0: Good, Jake. What's on your mind?
3: Oh my God, this team and this fan base is beyond exhausting. Like, guys, it's okay. They're not good. This is the reason why Scott Harris sold at the deadline. He realized this team is nowhere near close to being competitive. That's why you gave away your two best pitching prospects. But I had a buddy of mine who was like, hey, well, if they sweep this series and they do X, Y, and Z, I'm like, dude, there's a month and a half before the season's over. They could trip over themselves again. Like, what are we even talking about? Like, it's just the constant back and forth. It's like watching tennis with this fan base. It's like, pick a lane, guys.
0: Jake, you've articulated it perhaps better than I did. That's what I'm exhausted by. It, like, not everything can be the greatest meal you've ever had. Like, the minute this team wins a game, people go into Blue Chew mode. And it's like, have you watched baseball before? Like, they're not even above 500.
3: Oh, my God. I've never seen a fan base that gets it up more for a team that's four games under 500 than this city.
0: No.
3: Like, this city is beyond applauding mediocrity so much that they're ready to crown them the division within the first month of the season. I'm like, this is the longest sport of the entire existence of sports, and you guys are just exhausting. Like, you know what? I'm glad that they got swept. We can focus on football for the fans to actually have intelligence.
0: No. As John Jansen would say, the next six games will determine everything.
1: Jacob, it's a roller coaster ride. Enjoy the roller coaster. Ups, downs, peaks, valleys. We're going to get excited about this team because they're going to go on another winning streak, and then they'll fall again. What happens in that final week? Can you be in close enough that you can make a push in that final series to claim that last spot? That's what I'm looking forward to.
0: You are?
3: You know, when they get eliminated in the last few weeks of the season, you know what I'm going to say? You just hate to see it.
0: All right. Jake's gone to the dark side. I mean, but I'm not mad at him for saying it because ultimately it's been really 3 years kind of Velcroed together. 24, 25, and 26. This bipolar, high volatility way about this team, it gets old. Mm-hmm. So I think that's probably where Jake's coming from.
1: Right.
0: It does. It gets old.
1: It does. And I'm saying, like, if you're in that final series and you're one game out, you're in playoff mode. So
0: that'll be different.
1: Right, and that's where you've seen it before where teams that are already in playoff mode stay that way and they end up getting that upset in that first round because it's, look, we've been fighting for our life for the last couple of weeks. It's a roller coaster ride. Enjoy it.
0: I think the other problem for me, and again, no one will remember 10 years from now, but we're sitting here in real time. It's I can't take any of it serious because this is by far and away the worst American League of my life. There are teams when you can't like Rico, there are so many teams. They're so bad. I don't even want to watch it.
1: I need some of these
0: lineups.
1: David, I do believe that my tablet has been hacked. I need you to stop reading the stuff for later on today. Okay.
0: Oh, can we say
1: yes?
0: That?
1: Okay.
0: Why?
1: Because you brought up like five things.
0: No, that means we're thinking alike. This is good. All right, let me.
1: I've been hacked.
0: No. This just means we work a lot together. 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
0: All right, we're going to get right back to the people. I just want to get some of the texts. Paul, if you had anything to add, feel free. We'll get some Lions in the 3 o'clock. I'll say it for the people just joining. I mean, it's simple. I told you, I'm very neutral about it. I'm not getting goofy like Jeremy Otto does with the Tigers, and I'm not going to sit here and yell and scream and make fun of them. Yet I got swept this weekend. But the AL is so bad, it's as if it doesn't matter. So you're in it, you're not, you are. Wake me up, 2 weeks left in the season. I can't do the roller coaster, and I won't do it. I'm not going to allow it. They haven't earned that from me. And this is the third year, I admit it. Jacob, the last caller, I get what he's saying. It is. It's 3 years of roller coaster. You lost me. Be good or be bad. Pick a lane. David, go ahead.
15: The Tigers' whole existence is kid gloves. How Dingler is not getting blasted after essentially going hitless, being horrendous behind the plate in the biggest series of the year is beyond me.
0: Well, because for the year, he's been arguably the best catcher in baseball, and baseball is not a perfect straight line. Like, you're going to have peaks and valleys. He's in a valley right now. The guy has carried your offense. Like, you are aware. He's going to finish the year with somewhere between 30 and 35 home runs and 100 and 110 RBIs and have probably the highest OPS on the team at the most difficult position to play. And, oh, by the way, the guy's been pretty much an assassin as far as challenging. I don't know. I'd kind of be careful going after Dingler. Sir, that's just me.
1: This is Wendy's. Okay.
0: Note.
1: No, because here's the thing. Baseball's not a movie. Baseball is not where there's going to be this happy ending. Most of the time, your players will fail. They're going to go up there. And as you said, they're going to have a bad streak where they can't get the hit. And yeah, you would like to see him really step up this last series against the White Sox. He didn't. But that's not going to negate everything that he's done because, yeah, as you said, arguably one of the best catchers in baseball this year. He's a Tiger. He's yours. He's going to be here for a while. I'm not going to slander him because he had a bad week or two.
15: I am sick and tired of AJ's lefty-righty crap that doesn't work for the most part, especially when he pinch hits for Colt Keith. The Tigers 2026 pinch hitting batting average is 180. Ugh.
0: But that's part of what I was annoyed with. You know, Colt Keith hits a home run. Now, okay, there's a lefty up. I'm going to put Valencia in. Well, the problem is you've taken Colt Keith, who has a long-term future with this team, where Valencia probably doesn't. And you know what Valencia didn't see the rest of the game? A lefty. So you sabotage Keith from A, getting more experience against a lefty. There's been short stretches in his career, and I know they're extremely limited, where he's been able to do okay, passable. I'm tired of taking out players that I think have a future for those who don't.
1: But the Keith thing reminds me a lot of Carpenter, where you're like, okay, just leave him in the game. Let him get some experience, but AJ just has this thing, man, where certain guys, you know what, you can't face a lefty. I need to take you out of the game. I don't know how you ever get better if you're always looking over your shoulder, knowing he's about to take me out. Yep, I got to come out of the game. I'm being pitch hit for.
15: As Dennis Green said in an all-time great quote, the Tigers are who we thought they were. Team was average with Scooby and his drama. They're average without him. Wake me in 2028. That is from Phil.
0: And that's why I don't think it's some crowning achievement to be the best of the worst. I also don't think it's this Greek tragedy if they don't make it. They are right there. We'll go to the people. Go to Tyler, 97.1. Tyler, how you doing, buddy?
16: Hey, Mike, Enrico, I got some Febreze in the back seat if you need it from Doug's stench.
0: Ty, I don't know what the hell those two got going on in here, but my God.
16: Hey, I can't do the UP, man. I drove through it once, and I saw this one house that looked like a movie from the movie Wrong Turn. I said, nope, that's enough.
0: That's it. I'm out of here. All right, what do you got?
16: So I was at the game yesterday, and the thing that kind of scratched my head and a lot of fans are scratching their head at is he took the new guy out after hitting an RBI triple. Like, it was his major league debut, and then he brought, I think it was Lee in to hit, and he didn't do anything. I was like, bro, he just had his major league RBI triple. Did you pull him after that?
0: Yeah, the same way that Keith hit a home run and gets pulled. I mean, I'm over it. Like, Tyler, and I try to do my best with it, but there's this weird balance. I don't want to say the same thing a bunch, but we are on 20-plus hours a week. Ty, I don't appreciate this style of baseball. I'm annoyed by it. I don't want it. There's a level of optionality I get, but this team has just got to get – they got to roll with the best players they got. And that's it. I'm tired of this. I don't want a roster of mix and match. Enough.
16: Agreed, man. I agree. Totally agree. Have a good day.
0: Ty, appreciate you, buddy. I mean, am I wrong for
1: that?
0: No. I know super, you know, pause the super fans will say I am.
1: But this is, it's what AJ does. It's what he is. It's his coaching style. And it's irritating because sometimes you feel as if he overthinks things.
0: Well, he really irritated me in 2017. That's a totally different matter. We'll go to Matt.
1: He didn't overthink that. That system worked for him.
0: Yeah. He went out and got Gloria Stefan's bongos and figured out what the other team was doing.
1: No advantage.
0: Sure thing, Baconator. Let's go over to Matt, 97.1. Matt, how you doing, buddy?
17: Yo, what's up, Mikey and Rico and David and Paulie?
0: What's up?
17: I'm with you. You know, John is a little over the top with the Tigers. Having said that, I do think they'll make the playoffs, but there's still like 40 games left. So I'm not like, oh, they got to win the next six games and the next six games. It's crazy.
0: To me, they're a true coin flip. And I laugh. It's like, John, how many six game runs are you going to tell me you're going to determine everything? You're not allowed to say it anymore. Stop.
17: And then next, you know, congrats to Dallas for getting Von Miller. But if Von Miller was available, how come the Lions didn't try to get him? Like, there's other.
0: I didn't say it. No, Maddie, I want to help you because I'm not going to get upset. It's beautiful out. My job is to get Rico to vacation. Maddie, I'm not even doing those conversations anymore because I'm not mad at you. The answer is they're never going to do something like that ever.
17: That's what I was saying. I'm like, yo, he's available. How come they go? I'm just thinking over the weekend. How come the Lions didn't go get him?
0: Love to bring him in and say any third and long that's a clear passing down. I get you 15 snaps a week. We give you a 1-year deal and you bring a guy in. But I'm done. They're never doing it. It's just not who they are. It's not what they do. I leave it alone.
1: They take care of their own, and they'll get it right eventually.
0: I heard David through a glass.
1: Damn.
0: Let me go to Joey. 97.1. Joseph, what's the word, pal?
18: Hey, Mike, how you doing?
0: Good, Joey. What's up?
18: So I got a question for you. Why do the Tigers get a free pass compared to the other Detroit teams in this town? And I blame the fans for this, but why is that?
0: Oh, boy. I think part of it is there's this weird romance with baseball. I think the other part of it is, for some reason, both the broadcast and the media that covers the team, it's this collection of fans. Joey, I don't get it, but I come from a distinctly different place. I don't have any romance about it. Like, you either win or you don't. This team is approaching 50 years without a World Series, and yet we're playing kazoos. Joey, I don't know what to say.
1: Joey, I think expectation, yeah, the bar is set low.
18: Go ahead, Rico.
1: I'm sorry, the bar is set low for the Tigers. Expectations aren't there. Entertain Me is where the Tigers are right now. It's where the Lions used to be until they made it to the NFC title game. And then all of a sudden they were like, wait. You mean the Super Bowl is actually obtainable, but the Tigers aren't there 42 years?
0: No, but
1: Entertain Me.
0: There's also no other broadcast that does this. There's not. And I mean, you're watching the game and they're talking about certain players like they're Aroldis Chapman, and then in real time they give up a 2-run bomb. How about we don't do that for some quad A tryhard? How about that?
18: Because when we signed Framber and Kenley Jansen back in February, Mike, you said World Series, and I did too.
0: Yeah.
18: Now they're fighting to make the playoffs, but that's still okay?
0: No, it's decidedly not. But here in this town, and again, Joey, you asked me a question. I'm going to do my damnedest to give you the answer. I truly believe the media and the broadcast, it does lead the charge on it, and it pits good versus evil. And I don't think we're evil. I don't think we're unfair. I'm with you. Joey, I'm offended they're fighting for their life. I think it's ridiculous.
18: Oh, my, Mike. Yeah, one more thing, too. If they even make the playoffs, what does it even matter? Because we've done it the last 2 years already. Is it ridiculous to say that I want more?
0: No, it's not. But this is the problem. You'll be viewed as lesser than. Why can't you be happy? They're in with a chance. And it's like, right, but they had a top 10 payroll. And they were bad in April and May that they were kind of forced into selling. Like, the injuries do not explain 6-22 in a month of baseball in the worst American League in history. So, yeah, Joey, look, it's something I try not to take that out on the actual team. But, yeah, I mean, I'll put it to you this way. I watch a lot of games on mute. And I can get more stuff done.
1: I know, but you're funnier when you turn the mute off and you actually. Call Mike After Dark. I love it. I love the good. Michael sent the text to me. Did you just guess? I did.
0: Because it's like, it's cognitive dissonance. It's unbelievable.
1: And that was my word for you. Cognitive dissonance, Mike. I don't know how else to put this.
0: Oh, you know, when the Tigers get a lead, they hold it. They do not. They lead Earth in blown saves. That would have been Kenny's response. That would have. 248-539-9797. We will get some Can We Say That. 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
37: Hey, it's Jeff Rieger from Wojo and Rieger. We're talking Detroit sports and taking your calls tonight at 6 on 1240 The Ticket.
0: It is Monday. It is a tradition. It is Can We Say That? David.
1: I thought about something over the weekend.
0: So
1: I'm
0: going to
1: play a little game called Can We Say That?
0: Buddy. What do you got?
1: All right, well, you've already peeked and hacked into my account, so let's just go with a few things. Mike, can we say that the Dallas Cowboys made a good move in bringing in Von Miller?
0: Yeah, because it didn't cost anything. And then he doesn't need to start. And if they just play him third and long, 15 pass rush snaps a week, he had 9 or 10 sacks last year for the Bills. I don't mind it. It's just another piece. You need 8 to 10 defensive linemen.
1: No, no, no. Here's how bad his career has fallen off. The Commanders. He was a Commander last year.
0: Yeah. he was a Bill 2 years. I'm sorry about that. No. I apologize.
1: Like,
0: you're right.
1: It's like, wait, he's Commander.
0: But yeah, I'm not going to say I'm not over the moon. Not bad. Why not have him as one of your 53?
2: It's not a signing that's going to hurt them, but I don't think it's going to help them. I don't think he's going to be there come halfway the season. I think he's going to end up retiring. So it's not going to hurt them. Give him a chance. I just don't think he'll be there the entire year. That's all.
3: I think it's a good move. It's only 1 year, $5.5 million, I think. It could get up to 7.5. He got 9 sacks last year for the Commanders. If he can get you 7 to 8, that's fine.
1: All right, let's stick with that same thing. Can we say the Bears looks like they're going to be signing Marcus Davenport?
0: Yeah.
1: Lion. Can we say that is a good move for the Chicago Bears?
0: No. Because unlike Von Miller, outside of 2023 when he blew his ACL, at least Von Miller shows up to work. Marcus Davenport's an idea. He's not a person. He's a theory. So, no. It's an absurdity.
2: This is a signing based on a relationship. He knows Ben Johnson from his Detroit days, so he's giving him a shot. But he will not make the roster. Not a good signing.
3: Marcus Davenport is essentially just a guy teams like to pay to watch for a few practices and then put him on injured reserve.
1: Okay. Guys, can we say that Cal Raleigh, well, the Seattle Mariners may be done? To put it in content, he had last year 60 home runs. This year, he's got 51 hits.
0: It's one of the greatest fall-offs in history. I'm not going to say he's done for his career. I can't do that. That's not fair. I think that clearly is just a massive outlier. And we've seen that in baseball before. I mean, Brady Anderson hit 50 home runs 1 year. What? I don't know. I'm not going to say, I guess that's it. They need a catcher. Like, no, he's had a horrible year. The whole Seattle team has, by the way. Anyone want to talk about that?
2: 51. See, and I'm glad you just said that, Mike. It is a team thing right now for the Seattle Mariners. So I'm not going to say it's over for him. He'll come back next year and hopefully be better. It's just a rough year for the entire Mariners organization.
3: See, I think it's too early to write him off completely, but he's never going to be a 60 home run guy because that's not what he was before last year. Last year was an outlier. Gotcha. Unlike Brady Anderson, though, not steroid related.
0: No, nor does he have elite sideburns. The point is, he's probably a 25 home run guy and one of the better catchers in baseball. But yeah, if you're comping off of last year's Roger Maris imitation, no.
1: Can we say, David, this was for you? Drew Aller may be your quarterback of the future.
2: Oh, I don't know that. And to be honest, it's preseason. Let me see him in a regular season game, because I probably will at some point this year. But no, I can't say he's my future quarterback. No.
0: No. It's terrible.
1: Why is he so terrible?
0: I don't even want to get into it. I don't even go there. No.
3: Well, the answer is no, but I think, David, you should want it, though, because you should not want a 40-year-old quarterback who isn't very good anymore.
2: I have no choice. It's his last year. He is starting this year. I can't want another guy. He's going to be my quarterback, Aaron Rodgers.
1: Guys, can we say you're throwing your money away if you're betting on any American League team to win the World Series this year?
0: Yes. I don't really have anything more nuanced than that. Yes.
2: See, I don't know. Because get there and anything can happen. Type mentality you think about all the time.
1: When you're betting on the anything can happen theory...
2: I know.
1: That's called hope.
2: Then you're saying no.
1: And the last time I checked, hope is not a strategy. Yeah.
3: I will say this, though. There is some strategy to the idea that the team coming out of the weaker conference really only has to win, or side, or whatever sport it is, just has to beat the one good team they face when they get to the final. So I think there might be some sense to bet on the
0: American League. Maybe it's the SEC theory. Maybe the NL will just cannibalize itself.
1: Oh, so like what happened in the NBA this year,
0: mm-hmm.
1: where... The West
0: was a war and the East was a lie down.
1: They're just like, yeah, no. Keep going. We got it. Yeah. Okay.
0: I could see that.
1: Okay. Can we say that there's definitely something wrong with Paul Skeens this year. Kind of like Cal Raleigh, just does not look the same. Yeah. Whether it's injury or just the league's kind of caught up to him.
0: No, it's a drop in velocity. He's not in great physical condition. And this is why pitching's insanely difficult. Look, you know who's next for this is going to be Mizorowski. There's no way he continues doing what he's doing without blowing out. So it's part and parcel. I just, the lack of velo, maybe there's an underlying thing there. It also could be fatigue. And look, hey, I get it. CC Sabathia pitched in the league. David Wells pitched in the league. I mean, Framber's not exactly going to be on stage for the Arnold Classic. The point is, Paul Skeens looks a little bit different than he looked last year. Getting a little comfortable.
2: Yeah, I'll say Paul Skeens, not you, Paul. Let me introduce you to Tommy John.
0: No, David, don't even put that in the universe.
2: Okay.
1: You mean the surgery, not the
2: not
1: player.
2: The person.
1: Okay.
2: No, can't do that anymore.
1: Okay.
3: Jeez. I'm going to say he's fine. His first 2 years were off the charts great. This year it's a step back. His velo's down. Maybe he's injured. I don't know.
0: Yeah, it's just a little bit of TBA. He hasn't had this acute injury, but it's the same thing with Mizorowski, guys. You're not just going to get up there throwing 100 miles an hour and continue. It's just that's a unicorn thing. You got to be generational to pull it off. Wouldn't shock me if he bounced back next year. It also wouldn't shock me if there's something wrong.
1: Gotcha. Okay.
0: Now, they skipped his start this past weekend. He might face you Wednesday.
1: So, yeah, that's what I'm saying. I don't know if it's injury. I don't know if it's just the league's kind of caught up. I don't know, but it's a weird story.
0: Women weaken the legs.
1: Huh?
0: Sign Mickey and Rocky.
1: That's
0: famous girlfriends. It affects performance.
1: Well,
0: you saw it last year with Josh Allen, famous wife.
1: So are you sure you want to go with Justin
0: Herbert?
1: Nope,
0: I'm screwed because now Justin Herbert's engaged. By the way, when did this become a thing? We're going to have the wives and girlfriends out at the practices for photo ops. When is this a thing?
1: Khakis.
0: Okay, good talk.
1: Can we say that? 97-1.
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21: I'm Steve Goff. Tough day on the diamond for the Tigers as they wrapped up the weekend in their home series with the White Sox, dropping a 7-5 decision in the sweep to Chicago. A bright spot for the Tigers was rookie Brett Callahan in his memorable first Major League at-bat.
22: 13th round pick in 2023. Lines one up the right field line. That's going to touchdown. Fair. It's going to roll into the corner. Here comes Colt Keith. Zach McKinstry's on his horse. He will follow it up. He will score. Callahan head first dive into third, and it's a two-run triple in his first at bat in the major leagues.
21: That's Greg Gagne on the call. Detroit is on the road taking on the Pirates tonight in Pittsburgh with a first pitch scheduled for 7. 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
42: If we were in their seat, like Seattle or New York or whoever, we would have done the same thing. Man, let's see if we can find out whatever we can. We know that him coming out, we know he's a good kid. He's got ability. He's got all these. We've seen him on tape. So, no, I'm not surprised by that. Look, I have no ill will whatsoever towards Terry. I wish him the best, man. And I wish everything and everyone the best in that whole situation, man. Terry's a good dude, man. He's a good dude, and it's just, it's an unfortunate, the whole thing's unfortunate. It really is. It is what it is.
0: Good, good dude.
1: I was thinking more, are you sure about that?
0: Yeah, I can offer you one of those two.
1: You sure about that?
0: So where do we begin? Well, for one, it would have been nice if the media followed up with, if he's such a good dude, why did you get rid of him? See, that gets back to this town being empty chair city. Where was Brad Holmes to stand up and take the heat for his first round pick getting released? Mm-hmm. Now, more on that in a minute. The problem I have is you can't leave Dan Campbell to answer all these questions because, God love him, he's too honest. You can't say a guy facing life in prison and 8 felonies is a good dude. Can't do it. You might think it. Can't do it. That's like saying I'd love to have a beer with him. Can't do it. But second of all, if he's such a good dude, why'd you get rid of him? Well, we know why you got rid of him. You got rid of him because he sucks and he ain't worth the trouble. See, if he was a really good football player, the answer to that question would be, we don't comment on ongoing investigations. Mm-hmm. We hope for the best. But this is my problem in all of this. Do you know what a ridiculous piece of audio that is?
1: It is, because all he had to do was stop talking. He said enough, and the microphone was still there, and there was silence, and he felt like he had to fill that silence, and that's when he came up with the good dude. It was like, whoa, whoa. But he's up for a lot of charges, and these are pretty bad things. This isn't a speeding ticket. This isn't he ran a red light. This is, you know, basically he's being accused of holding people captive and robbing them. This is not a good dude territory.
0: But where was the follow-up? How was the very next question not, then why did you get rid of him? That's not curing cancer. It's a very basic, you know, A to B thing. My main angst, look, I can't ask Dan Campbell not to be who he is. He's too honest. Right. But where's the effing GM? You're the guy who released him. Stand up there in your villain sweatshirt and answer a question. Mm-hmm. It's the same damn thing with the Red Wings. Where is Chris Illich? You launched Steve Yzerman into space. You had a report come out last week that says your organization's a circus. Gonna talk? This town is empty chair city.
1: Yeah. The problem is, and it's funny because Dan said he wanted to make sure the Lions didn't get to this point, but he's there. They fell in love with their own players. So because he has fallen in love with all his players, he can't say anything bad about them. He can't say, this is an unfortunate incident, and I'd rather not talk about it. Wish him well.
0: How about no ill will? No ill will that a guy you used a first-round pick on is facing life in prison. I don't have any ill will. Even if you did, don't say it. Just say that you did, but don't say that you don't.
1: But you're correct. When you lose your first-round selection, that's a general manager. That's where you have to come up because you need to – what did you see? What did you not see? How did he fool you? At what point did you not want to go out and get his backup, his replacement?
0: This is the other problem with the good dude. Here's what I think happened. My personal opinion. He lied to them. He lied to the team. And he's not good. So you know what they did? They released him. Don't say he's a good dude. He came in and hoodwinked all of you, and somehow you were dumb enough to believe him.
1: He lied to the team. Allegedly, he lied to the team.
0: My opinion.
1: Right. But I think the team then buried their head in the sand and said, should we follow up on this? Nah, let's just go ahead and believe him. You know, we can get some PIs out here to No. He said it was good.
0: The point is they knew enough when he was facing life in prison to get rid of him. So why do I have to listen to, he's a good dude, I have no ill will? First of all, why is Dan Campbell talking about it when it's the GM's job? The GM made that decision. This is what I cannot stand, is how, whether it's Harris, whether it's Holmes, whether it was Yzerman, or whether it is sleep-inducing Trajan, no one has to talk in this town.
1: I was going to say, the same thing happens with AJ, with the Scooble stuff. AJ got barraged with questions he could not answer. And we knew he couldn't answer them, but he still talked about it because he knew Scott wasn't going to come out and say anything. Dan was right there in front of the media, and you're right. He's one of those guys, he reminds me a lot of Tom Izzo. They're honest, but sometimes they're honest too honest to a fault, and they keep talking, and it's the stuff that they say when they should end the soundbite that gets them in trouble. And for him to say, He's a good dude.
0: His answer should have been, I'm not commenting on a guy who's no longer with us.
1: Yeah.
0: Next question. Well, why'd you cut him? Not getting into that. That's for Brad. Yeah. Next question. Like, you can't do what he just did. I mean, you can because there's no accountability in this town, but it's stupid.
1: He did it because that's his guy and he's always see his guy and he feels like it's unfortunate and it sounds like a part of him wishes he was still with the team. That man, Therrien, if you just didn't do that one thing that night, you would still be a Lion.
0: Or it makes you wonder if he agreed with the decision, but we'll never know because he wasn't asked. And second of all, the GM doesn't talk. But don't worry, if things go well this year, he'll be sure to peacock in front of everybody and have his receipts.
2: See, because that's the major problem here. I have to literally search for the last time the GM spoke, which was draft time. And that's every team in this town.
0: Oh, hey, I guess I read your mock draft. I took a defensive end. How about win a playoff game?
2: You signed Jack Campbell. He didn't speak then. You released Therrien Arnold. You don't speak.
0: David, you released a first-round pick facing life in prison, and he didn't speak. What's worse, that or getting rid of Steve Yzerman, and you don't speak? That's what this town is now.
1: It's still Steve Yzerman. But you released your first-round selection on a draft that may be the worst draft you've seen in a long time, where you got Mahogany and Rakestraw? Question mark? But this is where he needs to step up and he needs to come out there and say, hey, this is why we let him go. And we found this out and we're going to move on. Please let this, after this, we're not going to have any more discussion upon him. But yeah, that was just a strange comment to make it seem as if, yeah, you know, he got a speeding ticket doing, you know, 60 in a 55-mile-an-hour zone. Like, no.
0: My question is, do you want to hear from Brad Holmes or do you just not care? Because I will say it again. It is not a common occurrence to have a first-round pick from just 2 years ago be released and be facing life in prison. Then the player is taking visits with other teams. He has not signed with another team. Even Mike McDonald said, if and when he ends up here. But the GM has never, and the coach has never had to answer a question, why was he released? If he's such a good dude, if he's such a likable guy, if it's so unfortunate, what's unfortunate? Hold on a second. Unfortunate is you went to answer your phone and fell down the stairs. That's unfortunate. What's unfortunate about facing life in prison where it sure seems like you played the role of Don Corleone? This is the same crap the media did with Michigan when they cheated. It's not adversity when you cause it. Like that, come on. So it drives me crazy because Brad Holmes should have to answer these questions. Don't leave it to Dan Campbell. I don't think that's fair. But the fact that Dan said what he said and there was no follow-up thereof, then why release him?
1: Yeah, the fact I see where you're going with this because you're right. In hindsight, it should not have been Campbell up there speaking because I don't think this is above his pay grade. He's no longer a member of your team. I would like to hear what Brad has to say about that. And it kind of comes with the job, Brad. I mean, you can't be the villain and wear the T-shirts and only come out when it's convenient for you. Sometimes you have to do the hard thing. Sometimes you have to say the things that people want to hear, whether you want to say it or not. Hey, guys, I know 2024 draft so far looks like a failure, but we will make up for it here, X, Y, and Z. You're not getting that. You got Campbell talking about it. And, yeah, this was something that probably should have been a no comment, can't talk about this. We only talk about Detroit Lions, and that's it. Please, let's move on.
0: And, again, if you have questions about the personnel decision being made, that's a Brad Holmes thing. Because, look, this is where you still say Ilitch needs to talk more than Brad Holmes. I think it's just a push. I think it's both. I think it's a complete laugh factory that an NHL franchise got rid of the legend with a boilerplate statement and the owner hasn't had to talk. Then you get a expose in the free press telling you it's a complete circus. Then you have an NFL team here, right? The hottest team out there playing the most popular sport. the general manager makes the call to release the first round pick who's up on 8 felonies, never has to answer for it. The head coach goes out and says he's a good dude, like it's a line from the Big Lebowski. And there's no follow-up then. If he's so effing special, why is he not here?
1: No, to talk about what you just said, the Chris Ellis thing to me is still more damning.

0: Terrible this year.
1: We should make a bet and put it up on the board. Who's going to end up the worst team? We all know everybody picks the Rams to win it all. We should have a bet. And let's pick the worst team in the league. And the winner, I don't know. The loser's got to buy lunch for the winner.
0: I can do that. I got to ponder this. Just takes a lot to be that bad. All right, that is Can We Say That?
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21: Leon's a good dude, man. He's a good dude, and it's just it's an unfortunate, the whole thing's unfortunate. It really is, but it is what it is.
22: Yeah, and one thing too, because we're seeing a lot of this come through. Look, I can read you Mike McDonald's quote. He has not signed with Seattle. This is here's how it was put. We have an agreement with him, and we'll see. I just don't know how we're going to do it. It's almost like, hey, if you don't spend life in prison, we'll bring you in. Is kind of what it seems like, sounds like, feels like.
23: Yeah.
22: So it does beg the question, okay, well, then why isn't he here? Well, I know why he's not here. He ain't no good. And he misled the team. Now, the team was dumb enough to believe his story. And they have every weapon of justice at their disposal. Or I should say weapon of investigation. You don't have to give anybody benefit of the doubt. And when a player is not worth the trouble, you get rid of them. Mm-hmm. Terrian wasn't any good. But the good dude thing, which is also Rico's favorite new shoe, is secondary to this is Brad Holmes putting his coach in a bad spot.
23: We're on a hard pass, as Randy Jackson would say. That's a no for me.

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0: Jackson Dart, the best thing in your corner is your head coach, John Harbaugh. Because to bring some memory to your memory, what you do remember, Jackson Dart, you're 0-6 anytime you go into the blue tent.
1: Mm-hmm.
0: There's a reason why you go in there. It's because you've been injured or you've been knocked silly. Having a head coach is optimistic for the quarterback, not just from a production standpoint, but also from a look. We got to make sure that you're right. And if you don't want to do it or you believe that you're too tough to do it, that's where I come in. He should be very thankful that John Harbaugh is in charge of those things regarding your judge and their quarterback, Jackson Dart. What is the reason for concern with the boys in New York?
2: We're just going to piggyback again because my reason for concern is all this Jackson Dart stuff. Like, he had a really weird offseason, man. He had sort of the social media fracas with the team over some of his political views and things that he did. You have this big hit that he took. You have a lot of talk about injuries and how much he can endure, what his relationship is with the people in the tent, with the players, or all that stuff. There's just a lot of messy headlines, a lot of headlines with Jackson Dart that I think, like you said, winning will cure some of these things, but right now they're going into a season with some really weird Jackson Dart headlines.
0: Well, Chris Canty, excuse me, from Sports on like Monday through Friday on ESPN Radio with him, Evan Cohen and Michelle Smallman from 6-8 to 10 a.m. Eastern Time, as well as on ESPNU. He says Jackson Dart being that kind of reckless performer could be.
3: I think he's trying to avoid that being the narrative around his career. Because all of a sudden now, if you're a guy that can't avoid going to the blue medical tent when it comes time to extend your contract after year three, all of a sudden the Giants have ammunition to say, hey, we're not ready to do that because of the medical. We're not ready to do that because of the fact pattern when it comes to injuries. So, and your availability. So I think that's what Dart is trying to get ahead of. I don't know that you can change that altogether by just words. It's going to have to start with changing the way that you play. Now, the hit that he took on Saturday, that ain't got nothing to do with him. That was a blown protection by Tyrone Tracy.
4: Right.
3: There's no way you can allow your quarterback to get hit by a second level defender with a free run. But again, Jackson Dart, in a lot of instances, has not helped himself in terms of how he's played quarterback.
0: My reason for concern involves him, Cam Scadabo, and Abdul Carter.
1: Mm-hmm.
0: They think they're better than what they are, and they just got to the National Football League. They do not have enough skin in the game where all of a sudden people are going to fear them or respect them. They're going to look at them and say, oh, you think you are that good? We're about to find out. We're about to prove it. Abdul Carter, Cam Scadabo, and Jackson Dart have talent. But they think they're better than they are, and they've only just got to the National Football League. That could be very problematic if they're not careful, if they can't live up to the expectations that they put in front of everybody based on them. Who's the most important non-quarterback for the New York Giants?
2: Maybe we don't. I was assuming we were going to be on the same page here, and I'm going to assume that's just going to be Malik Nabers, right?
0: Oh, no, we're not.
2: Oh, you don't have a... Okay.
0: Malik Nabers, go ahead.
2: I mean, devastating injury. I think they could have made some more noise with this dude coming back. I think he's could make the argument for top 5-7 wide receiver based on what we see. If he's healthy, if he's not, that lowers our ceiling on Jackson Dart, that increases the chance of him getting injured. I think a lot of this offense is about what Malik Nabers can do.
0: To me, the most important non-quarterback is the guy's the quarterback in the defense. That's Arvell Reese.
2: They drafted
0: that dude out of Ohio State to make sure everybody was going to follow his lead and he's going to keep people in line. That's asking a lot of a 20-year-old.
2: Yeah.
0: That's going to be calling signals for a defense that many people believe could be pretty good for the New York Giants. When you got DJ Reader, Gas Alexander's an underrated defensive end, Abdul Carter, et cetera, et cetera, et cetera. But Arvell Reese is going to be the guy that's going to be the leader because he's the one that's the green dot in the helmet that's going to get the signals in and get everybody lined up as a rookie at 20 years of age. That's a lot to ask of a 20-year-old to make sure everybody stays in line. And when one of those dudes is Abdul Carter, who doesn't want to follow anybody else's line, that's not his own. What is that one word that will best describe the Fighting Shannon Penns of New York?
2: Messy. Just messy. It's kind of messy right now. The Jackson Dart stuff's messy. Scadaboo, there was talk about, he was at a WWE event. He was using his, it was just a really messy offseason from a team that could use some stability, and Harbaugh's there to bring that leadership and to make them stable. Just a lot of mess going on.
0: The one word that describes the Giants right now is patience. Mm-hmm. You're going to have patience. Cam Scadabo coming back from an injury. Malik Nabers coming back from an injury. Jackson Dart hopefully won't have too many lunkhead moments trying to prove he's tougher than everybody else.
2: Yeah.
0: Arvel Reese, Abdul Carter, John Harbaugh trying to find the temperature of this team that he's going to set. There has to be patience. That's why a lot of people are talking about this team could be a potential playoff team. That's the wrong word. That's the wrong word starting with P. The right word is patience, which has to be in a long supply with the New York Giants. If the Giants are going to succeed, how will this season be a success?
2: Jackson Dart is for sure your friend, your quarterback of the future. He is your franchise quarterback. He is the guy that you don't have to think about who your quarterback is going to be for the next decade. Like, that to me is a successful season for the Giants. Now, on the outskirts, hey, maybe they win the division. Maybe Harbaugh just makes some magic happen. I don't personally see that.
0: Me neither.
2: But for me, it looks like Jackson Dart is the guy. He could enter in a couple years. He could be the guy that we're talking about and say he's good enough to lead you to a Super Bowl.
0: This season will be a success if that offensive line can open up holes for the running game and keep their quarterback clean. Mm-hmm. If they're able to do that, that means the defense won't have to carry the offense. The offensive line can do it, which means Andrew Thomas, John Runyon, John Michael Smith Jr., Francis Mugua, I got his last name right, I probably didn't, and Jermaine Elmore. From left to right, that offensive line, if they can live up to the abilities that we've seen so far going into the draft, that Giants team will be a success, and potentially they could threaten a playoff bid, although I don't think they're going to be a playoff team when it's all said and done. He is David Dennis Jr. Hit him on the socials at David DTSS. I'm Freddie Coleman. You can do the same at Coleman ESPN as Reggae Monday when it comes to Freddie and Harry. Oh, we got a latest development involving the Buss family no longer being a part of Los Angeles Lakers. One person is not going to go away quietly. This is ESPN Radio and the ESPN app.
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0: doesn't want to leave the Lakers or doesn't want to sell or whatever this is. Another layer to the Lakers. Moving on from the Buss family on Reggae Monday. Freddie and Harry. I'm Freddie Coleman. He's David Dennis Jr. in for Harry Douglas on ESPN Radio, the ESPN app, Sirius XM Channel 80. And don't forget to tell your smart speaker to play ESPN Radio. According to Ramona Shelburne, ESPN NBA insider and reporter, Jeannie Buss is doing what?
1: We've just gotten a letter from Jeannie Buss's attorney saying that no sale of the remaining 17.8% Buss family shares can be effectuated without the consent of all three of the trustees, okay? That's Janie Buss, Joey Buss, and Jeannie Buss. Now, my reporting is five of the siblings voted to sell this morning. Jeannie Buss did not vote to sell. And so she's contending through her lawyer that the five siblings who voted to sell do not have the right to do that pursuant to a ruling in 2017 when this was also in court among the trustees. There was a coup that the older brothers tried to dislodge Jeannie from control. And so it's in the hands of the lawyers right now.
2: I would love to talk about this, but I can't talk about it without the music, without the power. I know it's Reggae Monday, but there we go. I don't know what they had on the piano, on the keys for this one, but he was in his bag, first of all. There we go. This is Succession. And if you've seen Succession, you know what's going on here. This is trying to figure out who's got this thing next. The family turns on each other, and now this is Jeannie Buss, who got cut out of this thing by the rest of her family. Let's face it. They said, we want this money, we want to get out of here. She wants to still be in the family business.
0: Yep.
2: And they said, Shiv, you out of here. And that's what happened. I don't know if you're a Succession person, Freddie.
0: I've seen the show. I'm a big fan of the show. Those family barbecues, involving the Buss kids must be wonderful. Because not a soul's talking to each other. Nobody's asking about their kids. How's my nephew doing? How's my niece doing? It's like everybody brings the family, and it's like five, six different fiefdoms at the barbecue. Although, here's something that really bothers me about this whole thing. She's contesting the siblings' vote because she's the lone sibling not to vote to sell in a family vote that took place on Monday morning. What was she doing?
2: Yeah.
0: Where was she? Did they hold this vote without her? Did they wait till she was out of the room, hold the vote, she comes back in, it was too late? How can you have something like this involving siblings not having that kind of communication when billions and billions of dollars are at stake involving being out of the family business, which apparently one doesn't want, but the other siblings do?
2: I'm going to tell you this. I know how it happens for sure. It wasn't no accident.
0: Oh, hell no.
2: It wasn't She didn't check her email.
0: Yeah.
2: She didn't get the Google Calendar invite. Seems like they said, oh, do we have a quorum? We got a quorum. And then she ain't do it. So I'm sure she saw the message that this thing got sold. And they said, oh, man, you ain't check your... I thought we hit you up about that. Uh-huh. We hit you up about that? Oh, man, my bad, dog. And that's kind of how it went.
0: Because now we're really at now what?
2: Yeah.
0: Involving the Lakers. Well, not so much the Lakers anymore. The Buss family.
2: Yeah.
0: Because Bob Iger and Jared Kushner are going to be the controlling owners of the Los Angeles Lakers. How the Buss family, the Buss siblings, have handled that 17.8% that they control, whether they want to sell or not. That question right now becomes massive. Because you got one holdout. Apparently, it needs to be a unanimous vote among the Buss siblings.
2: Yeah, well, we'll see. But I know this, but can they do the sale while this is happening? I mean,
0: another good question.
2: Can you do the sale if we don't know if the sale was legit?
0: Well, the sale's been legit with Kushner and Iger.
2: Right, but the divestment from the Buss family, is that part of it legit?
0: Well, those are great questions, and we're going to get great answers. We hope from somebody who has boots on the ground in Los Angeles involving a very, very, very strange day involving the Lakers, the Buss family, if they're in or they're out. He's David Dennis Jr. for Harry Douglas and Freddie Coleman. It's Reggae Monday, Freddie and Harry on ESPN Radio.
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0: I'm Nick DeLuca. The Buss family out with the Lakers, selling their remaining 17.8% ownership stake to new majority owners Josh Kushner and Bob Iger. The Buss Trust receiving majority votes to allow trustees to execute the sale. At least five of six siblings voting to sell after completion. Jeannie Buss will no longer be the team's governor. Her lawyer contending the sale can't go through without her approval, which has not been given. The Buss family had ownership of the Lakers since Jerry Buss purchased the team back in May of 1979. The NBA, meanwhile, reportedly finding no evidence of Clippers owner Steve Ballmer funneling money to Kawhi Leonard through sponsors to circumvent the salary cap. League investigation continues on whether Leonard being introduced to sponsors constitutes a violation of cap rules. In the NFL, Cowboys adding pass rush help, signing Von Miller to a one-year deal. ESPN's Dan Graziano says Miller can make a difference.
1: Von Miller signing with the Dallas Cowboys. Von Miller, 37 years old, had 9 sacks last year for the Washington Commanders. A part-time, situational kind of pass rusher at this point in his career, but Dallas thinks he can help them on the field and also off. They have a very young group on the defensive side of the ball, and obviously Von Miller bringing a wealth of experience to that room.
0: Graziano on NFL Live. Miller entering the year with 138.5 career sacks, the most of any active NFL player.
2: Hey, it's Evan Cohen. 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
5: I'm Nick DeLuca. Era ending in L.A. The Buss family announcing the sale of their remaining 17.8% ownership stake to new majority owners Josh Kushner and Bob Iger with the Lakers. Jeannie Buss contesting her family's claim in a letter from her attorney after completion. Buss would no longer be the team's governor. Her lawyer contending the sale can't go through without her approval. The Buss family has had ownership of the Lakers since Jerry Buss purchased the team back in May of 1979. Elsewhere, the NBA reportedly finding no evidence of Clippers owner Steve Ballmer funneling money to Kawhi Leonard through sponsors to circumvent the salary cap. League investigation is still ongoing. It's focused on the team introducing Leonard to sponsors and if that constitutes a violation of cap rules. The trade sending Leonard to the Raptors currently on hold. In the NFL, Saints rookie receiver Jordan Tyson expected to miss around 2 months with a hamstring injury that he suffered last week. Eighth overall pick in the draft, likely out until October. Could be a candidate for injured reserve. In baseball, the Orioles trying to make it four straight against the Rays in Tampa. Got out to a 3-1 lead, but the Rays scoring three straight to take a 4-3 advantage. Top of the fifth inning, Jorge Mateo with a go-ahead two-run homer against his former team. Pete Alonso just gone deep to tie it up at four apiece in that one as the Orioles try and stick in the AL wildcard conversation.
6: Hey, it's resident Super Bowl champ Chris Canning. Coming up Tuesday, the Atlanta Falcons are still in search of a quarterback, and I'll tell you whether or not I think they already have their guy on the roster. It's Unsportsmanlike, 6 a.m. Eastern, right here on ESPN Radio, ESPN2, and ESPNU.
7: 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It's Reggae Monday with Freddie and Harry.

0: anywhere in his area code, he's going to be able to make plays, which means we could see a return to a 1,400, 1,500-yard wide receiver that we saw routinely from Justin Jefferson.
1: Yeah, we learned Justin Jefferson is not quarterback-proof. He ain't going to do this with no matter who out there, which nobody really is, but we saw the floor of that with J.J. McCarthy. For me, it's the running back core, Jordan Mason, Aaron Jones. What they're going to do to relieve some of that pressure on Kyler Murray, what they're going to do to help that offense flow. I think they're underrated backs as a tandem. Mm-hmm. There may be some competition about who's going to be taking the most snaps on a week-to-week basis, but I like those guys, and I think they can make a huge difference.
0: What is the one word that would best describe the Vikings of 2026 going into the season?
1: Unproven. Unproven. So many of those guys are unproven. That young defense unproven. Kyler Murray, I think, is unproven. Like, we just do not know a lot about this Vikings team. They can come out and surprise us, but it would have to be a surprise. There's just so much we don't know about them.
0: Yeah. My one word for Minnesota that would describe the Vikings is win.
1: Mm-hmm.
0: Because all the things are there. They kept telling us last year and it was proven. They were a quarterback away from winning that division.
1: Yeah.
0: Well, we're about to find out. If Kyler Murray is going to be the answer to your quarterback prayers, well, then what are you going to do about it and when are you going to do it? If you're able to answer that question to win, with Kevin O'Connell, I think he was a really good coach and a quarterback whisperer, everything should be in line for this Vikings team to go from 9-8 to 11 wins, 12 wins. It's not going to be easy in what could be the best division of football. We have Minnesota, Chicago, Green Bay, and Detroit. Nobody in that division finished with less than 9 wins. 9-8 was a last place team, and 11-6 won the division. So the question for me, the biggest word that describes it is when. Mm. When are you going to do that with this kind of talent if you're the Minnesota Vikings? But this season being a success is easy if Kyler Murray is not J.J. McCarthy. Plain and simple. If he goes out there, because we've seen him have his moments when he has looked terrific at the quarterback position, he's going to get that kind of quarterback coaching for the first time in his NFL life. If he's able to use that and take that onto the field and be the kind of quarterback with that kind of ability, then he could be special once again and in line for a big contract if things work out for him in Minnesota.
1: As success for me, you got to make the playoffs. You got to make the playoffs. Like that. Like the Vikings are not really in, you know, moral victory mode. They are in, let's, as you said, prove it. Let's go prove it and go get into the playoffs.
0: He is David Douglas Jr. and Fabry Douglas and Freddie Coleman. It's Reggae Monday. Freddie and Harry, thanks for joining us and allowing us to be able to join you. Keep weighing in at 888-SAY-ESPN, 888-729-3776. What was your first impression of your NFL team after their first preseason game? 888-729-3776. 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
7: I'm Nick DeLuca. Controversial exit in L.A. The Buss family announcing the sale of their remaining 17.8% ownership stake of the Lakers to new majority owners Josh Kushner and Bob Iger. Jeannie Buss contesting her family's claim in a letter from her attorney. After completion, Buss would no longer be the team's governor. Her lawyer contending the sale can't go through without her approval. The Buss family has had ownership of the Lakers since Jerry Buss purchased the team in May of 1979. Elsewhere, the NBA reportedly finding no evidence of Clippers owner Steve Ballmer funneling money to Kawhi Leonard through sponsors to circumvent the salary cap. League investigation continues. It's focused on the team introducing Leonard to sponsors and if that constitutes a violation of cap rules. NFL, Cowboys adding pass rush help, signing Von Miller to a 1-year deal, joining a young Dallas D-line. Head coach Brian Schottenheimer likes adding competition.
8: Everyone should be excited that we're adding a great teammate, a very talented player that's accomplished what he's accomplished. You know, if they don't want to compete every day, they're not in the right organization, because that's what we're looking to do. We're looking to build. But the conversations that were had, the guys understand, they get it. And again, I think it's going to bring the best out of everybody.
7: Elsewhere, Saints rookie receiver Jordan Tyson expected to miss around 2 months with a hamstring injury that he suffered last week. 8th overall pick in the draft, likely out until October.
9: Hey, this is Rich Eisen. Coming up on Tuesday, brand spanking new, freshly minted Hall of Famer Drew Brees joins us. We preview the Jaguars season in 4 Downs, and it's Overreaction Monday on a Tuesday. That's Rich Eisen Show Action on Disney+, the ESPN app, and ESPN Radio.